Kia ora ana. The Cook Island alphabet has 13 letters. There are 8 consonants and 5 vowels. I will read to you in their Maori names. A, E, Na, I, Ke, Mo, Nu, O, Pi, Ro, Ti, U, Vi. Hamsa. Hamsa is the 14th letter in the alphabet. It is an apostrophe placed before a vowel. Example: A, E, I, O, U. It changes the pronunciation and the meaning of a word. For example, the word tai, meaning sea. To use the hamsa, tai, it means one. Inu, which means drink. Inu, which means oil. Tai, which means arrive. Tai, which means drip or melt. Macron. Macron is a horizontal line placed over a vowel to lengthen the sound. For example, A, E, I, O, U. Here are some examples used in the word manga, which means fork or branch of. Manga, which means little bit or portion. Manga, which means name or kind of fish. In Maori, each letter has only one sound. It is a language which is phonetically written. Phonetically means to say it how it's written. For example, mata, ma, ta, motoka, mo, to, ka. To remember, one, the alphabet has 13 letters. Two, the hamsa, an apostrophe placed before a vowel and changes the sound and the meaning of a word. Three, macron, a horizontal line over a vowel. It lengthens the sound of the word.

0: showers on and off for most of the day today with southerlies, a high of 12 and a low of 1. Tomorrow, fine, southwesterlies dying out in the afternoon, a high of 15.
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3: Welcome to Living Life with Anne-Marie and Ginny. And lucky you, you've got both of us today. We've been doing some things separately, but I did sit in with Gin when she had a chat with her fabulous gardening friend, Angela. Now, before we start, have to do the disclaimer, you know, the drill. Don't take anything from here other than our own personal experiences. It's up to you what you choose to take from it. Do with it. We are not responsible for anything that may occur because of it. Okay? Now that's really roundabout.
4: It was very loose.
3: But never mind. But today, Ginny's just been on the most fabulous trip in the South Island, and I'm very keen to learn more too because we're going down in May. But first of all, Gin and I, when, by the time this airs, you know, it'll be long gone, but Gin and I both went to the Auckland version of the Edinburgh Military Tattoo last Friday, wasn't it?
4: You
3: yes. were there too, different rows, but anyway, we both attended. So I'm going to put you on the spot and ask you first, what was your impression and what did you visualise the Edinburgh Military Tattoo being like in Auckland?
4: Well, I just remember going years and years ago, because I'm an only daughter and my father was Welsh and adored rugby, to Athletic Park and hearing the bagpipes. And I always, there was a particular tune that they played that was very haunting, that I always made me cry, that I loved the bagpipes. So
3: same.
4: I was just going on the basis of, right?
3: Mm, that was me. I loved
4: my
3: the bagpipes and drums.
4: Wasn't huge.
3: Okay.
4: I couldn't help but feel that Eden Park was a huge venue to fill, which
3: it is. I don't know how many thousands
4: when we went.
3: Yeah.
4: And I hadn't realised it was actually going to be on for 3 nights, so that spreads it all.
3: Yeah.
4: You know,
3: I
4: wonder if you might have got more interaction between the crowd and
3: the
4: with that
3: performance.
4: Feeling of performance more had you only had one night and the whole stands
3: was packed.
4: Because it was absolutely. I was sort of a bit disappointed in that we sat at the other end of the screen and
3: yes.
4: all the other rows, basically from about 3 bays on from us, were empty, weren't they?
3: Yeah, definitely, definitely.
4: Personally, I enjoyed it. I know what you're going to say, so I won't ruin what
3: no.
4: you're going in on.
3: You're...
4: I enjoyed it. I loved the sequencing, and the woman next door to us being very chatty and said, oh, her friend had said there hadn't been any scene, there'd been no sort of screen up or anything, and I thought, oh, that's a bit odd because she could make use of that. But of course the friend had been pulling her leg in there.
3: Oh.
4: We ended up with that glorious first scene of the Highlands.
3: Now that was magnificent. They started off with a hiss and a roar.
4: It was amazing, wasn't
3: beautiful.
4: It?
3: Beautiful.
4: And
3: yeah.
4: they had, they zeroed in, the cameraman zeroed in really well on their hands as they played the drums and the bagpipes. They sort of interwove that quite well, I thought. But now, over to you, Henry, what did you think?
3: I was bitterly disappointed.
4: Mm.
3: It started off well. It brought tears to my eyes seeing, you know, the beautiful Highlands, Edinburgh Castle lit up. It was gorgeous. And then we flowed through out to more scenery, the Glenfinnan Viaduct. But that jarring of, what do you call it? All the cubes flashing on that screen, there was only the one big screen. They needed side screens as well, I felt. They should have had those up.
4: Yes, I couldn't see whether they had screens up. So
3: oh,
4: they didn't.
3: Apparently, someone said the other day that they had, you know how people were up in the gods there? They had little screens up there so they could see them. But we were so far back, Gin, and all the performances were down at the far end, weren't they? Instead of, they should have had them more up, middle to near us, because it was

0: hard to see that detail of the drummers and the pipes, the hands on the pipes,
1: and the bands,
0: the dancing. Well, you couldn't even see the beautiful sword dancing properly because they were flashing that rubbish up, all the graphics flashing at you on the screen.

catch the 2027 St. Patrick's Day Parades. And what else? Don't miss the opportunity just kind of ended. There was to make Irish celebrate at the Irish Cultural Festival in Upper Hutt. And yeah, there's always something going on. Let's have some more tunes. This is the Cranberries with Ridiculous Thoughts.

Paris. It's so awesome. What other things? Okay, we'll just talk about the big one. So Trump was over in Ireland, and I thought it was really I think the number one thing, he did the quickest visit, I think, in history to the OSN Neutron to meet President Catherine Connolly. And you know the expression, a photo paints a thousand words? There's one of him walking out there, literally looks like, you know, he's being sent to the headmaster's office. So, you know, you're under detention. You know, but Catherine Connolly, the sum of a conversation she conveyed to the US president, the strong view of the Irish people that the normalisation of war and genocide can never be accepted. Well done, her. Well done, her. Hey, let's keep the tunes going. Cold Lane, All I Want.

Hey, and how good is that? So, hey, what's some of the... So, the old Trumpster, the big one, which is a pretty massive statement, and I wonder how the British government are taking this. It may as well happen now. Trump backs United Ireland. You know, okay, he's mad, like anything he says, you know. But still, US President Donald Trump has said he would love to see United Ireland. Speaking at a news conference with Taoiseach Micheál Martin at Family House, Mr. Trump said he does not want to cause any problems. But I will tell you, I'd love to see it unified. I have friends on both sides. Great people, these Irish people. How can they be bad, right? I'd love to see it unified. I think it would be great. A great feather in everyone's cap if that happens. You know what? The way I look at it, it's going to happen eventually. It may as well happen now. Oof. That's probably a bit challenging for British diplomatic services and Irish diplomatic and everybody's diplomatic services. Hey, who knows? Let's have some All I Want Codeine Part 2.

and how good is that? You just can't be a bit of Codeline. So there's been loads of stuff with... let's dive into this. And we're not going to... actually, I don't have any of them loaded up today, but Kneecap with the entire thing about... they made some statements about the bastardized language of colonizers about English as a result of kind of tying into some statements by the Green Party. And so Winston Peters made some pretty charged, these people do not know their history, which I think is ridiculous because look at the history they've lived and the experience that most people in Ireland have lived. And if people have experienced and, you know, seen the impact of Palestine and the shared history of struggle and colonizing, basically he doesn't have a clue what he's talking about, does he? Yeah, and so it's really cool. I think it's going to be really exciting when the lads play, but that's very cool. Let's keep some more tunes going. This is Negative Vibes from Damien Dempsey.

And how good is that? It's pretty awesome. So what else has been happening in... So Trump's there. Yeah, there's a lot happening in Ireland. And it's always good. I was just thinking about, I've got something really interesting to do. Tomorrow, I'm going to give... I'm meeting a wee senior citizens social group and talking about myself. And that's really interesting. It's had me thinking about growing up in Ballymun and family and some... Yeah. How would you start a conversation about yourself? Answers in a postcard. But hey, let's play some more tunes. I'm kind of mulling this over. I'll come back with some thoughts. We'll have a bit of Tin Lizzy and the Emerald.

Hey, it's so good, the Emerald. And it's like, you know, with Plaid Tradies and there's all these people who've... once again, you're getting some people who've passed, but so much talent. And that had me thinking about, what's that? I'm still thinking about songs and, you know, like, how would you frame a story about my life? Because it's very... It's, you know, it's a bit tricky to talk about oneself, isn't it? I love talking about this radio show. But still milling it over. But I was thinking, let's play some Shane McGowan. This is Body of an American.

And isn't that so good? You just gotta love it. You gotta love it. Hey. Once again, we're kind of coming towards the latter half of the show, and I'll just make certain you know now so you can never miss an episode. 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Yes. Yay. Let's have some more tunes. Hey, I feel like let's go with a bit of Andy's Bar by Keela.

0: How good is that? Just can't beat a bit of Keela. I'm just going to go out with some Keela. And this is Shemileba. So we're going to see you in 2 weeks on Keel and Crack. Slán, and enjoy the tune.
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0: showers on and off for most of the day today with southerlies, a high of 12 and a low of 1. Tomorrow, fine, southwesterlies dying out in the afternoon, a high of 15.
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There was It's My Life by the Animals. Did you know that the track was not actually written by them? It was written by New York songwriting duo Roger Atkins and Carl DeIrico. It also peaked at number 12 in New Zealand and number 23 on the Billboard Hot 100. The next track I will play for you is a band from the 60s who were judged for being too similar to the Beatles, but still scored hits and then got forgotten at the end of 1964. Here is one of their more up-tempo forgotten gems that I love coming back to. Here's Gary and the Peacemakers, Yours a Reason.

a bit of old gold there. That was Mungo Jerry, led by Ray Dawson, who's also known as Mungo Jerry. Mungo Jerry, formerly known as Good Earth, they got together in 1970. They are still doing it today. In fact, released an album this year called Undefinable. But that song there, that was their big song, number one in 20 countries, and sold, believe it or not, sold 30 million copies.

Girls Group Amen Corner. And if paradise is half as nice, it's a heaven that you take me to. Was on this day in 2006 that Neil Young was named Artist of the Year at the Americans Honors and Awards at the fifth annual event in Nashville, Tennessee. 60-year-old singer-songwriter released the protest album called Living With War in that year, 2006. But you might remember Neil Young brought us this fabulous version of Four Strong Winds. I love it. 12 minutes past 8, you're tuned to Radio Hawke's Bay, station that gives you a voice.

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In this ad, a synthetic voice was used to mirror the accessibility tools used by some disabled people. The Election Access Fund provides money for assistive tech like this, recognizing that disabled people often face additional costs when standing as candidates in elections. The fund assists with these costs, so you can take your POV to more places. 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

First set it back in the 1980s off the album called Sequel. That's Harry Chapin there, Remember When the Music. Sadly, he's no longer with us. So he was killed in a car crash back in 1981. He was just 38 years old. Before that, we had Neil Young with Four Strong Winds. Just a reminder that Age Concern in Hawke's Bay invites you to the Active Aging Expo on October 2nd at the Havelock North Function Centre from 10 until 1. It's a free event bringing together services, clubs and organisations supporting older people across the region. And it's a great chance to find out what's available in a friendly, informal setting. And guess what? Everyone is welcome. Sarah Nelson.

Madison out of 1969. I guess the Lord must be in New York City. Another one of those great talents. He's no longer with us. Harry Nilsson died of a heart attack in 1994 at the very young age of just 52 years old. But we'll be remembered for decades to come, or generations to come, in fact, with songs like that. All right, let's get back into the music now. We've got the Springfields out of 63, I think it might have been.

hails from New York City. His name is Barry Polsai, same age as me, born in 1954. And a song called Me and You. Before that, we had the Springfields and Island of Dreams. So that's coming your way, the Savo at 2 o'clock. Is growing together with Bogdana. And Bogdana hosts a program that focuses on well-being, emotional resilience, communication, and personal growth. And then at 3 o'clock, On the Beat. We're on the beat with Senior Constable Dwayne Coffin from the Hastings Police. And today he's got a topic which is dear to all of our hearts, because no one likes to be scammed. So Senior Constable Dwayne is talking all about how to avoid being scammed, only on Radio Hawke's Bay. By the way, if you missed the program, you can listen to it on our website. Go to radiohawkesbay.org.nz, click on the search button, type in the name On the Beat, and you can listen to Constable Dwayne talking all about scams and how to avoid being scammed. World of Musical Theatre at 4 o'clock with Bruce Murray. Timeless music, songs from the 40s to the 50s with David Walker. That's at 5. And then from our archives at 5:30, it's World Music with Trent, a program that celebrates sounds from every corner of the globe. World Music showcases traditional folk, contemporary music created outside the usual Anglo-American pop. There's jazz in there, there's classical traditions as well. It's a vibrant journey through global culture, rhythm, and storytelling. There you go. Here's the Who. Song called Squeezebox.

A song that The Who was surprised did so well. Got to number one for them in Canada. Squeezebox out of, what year was it? 1975. From the album called The Who by Numbers. I love it. They were a great band, weren't they, The Who? What's coming your way next on Radio Hawke's Bay? Bit of Kiwi, it's The Formula with a song called Nature. Time is 26 to 9, heading towards a new sport and weather. They'll be followed by Citizens Advice. Advice for, well, everyone. And today's talking a bit about the Consumers Guarantee Act, dispute tribunals, and a whole lot more.

was manipulated by the woman he loved, and he stole the money for her. Sadly, he met a tragic end, and before he could get to Mexico with her, and with his dying breath, he still talks of his love for her and his mission. Bunny Walters, big song in 1972, got to number two on the charts right here in good old NZ.

A song that was written by Mac Davis was originally titled The Vicious Circle, and it's about the circle of life, isn't it? Sort of, you know, just kept going on and changed the title to In the Ghetto. Big song for the King, number one in a bunch of countries, including right here in New Zealand.

Roy Orbison, and that song was the B-side to his number one song called It's Over. You probably remember that one, but I can't understand why that song there, Indian Wedding, didn't get to number one. So what a song, and what a voice that comes along once in a generation, Roy Orbison had. Here's Christy. More time for tune a bit songs, maybe.

Christie, probably best remembered for the number one song, Yellow River, and a song called Iron Horse. Let's get back into the song. It's the number one out of 1950. It's Teresa Brewer. Put another nickel in.

musical. 5 cents. Music. Oh, 1950. What a nickel is worth now from 1950. Probably a lot more than 5 cents. That's my lot. Time for me to leave you. Hope you've enjoyed today's program. I'll be back at your house again tomorrow and we'll do it all over again. Play more of the music that you love to hear. And remember, whatever you do for the rest of this day, make sure you have some fun. See ya.

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1: 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Upgrade work is underway on the Tutaikuru River Stock Bank at Awatoto, strengthening 3.6 k's of the Brookfields Lower Bank to better protect against 1 in 100 year floods. The stock bank has been widened and raised, though it won't stop a Cyclone Gabrielle scale event. Hawke's Bay Regional Councillor Neil Curtin says the project is a major safety boost for homes and businesses. A cycle trail detour is in place during construction. The upgrade is part of a $256.5 million regional flood resilience program and is expected to finish in April 2027. And Fielding's plan to trial a $25,000 marquee in the town square next winter has sparked a wave of criticism online, with residents calling it disrespectful and a joke. Deputy Mayor Grant Hadfield has fired back at what he called gutless cowards attacking councillors on social media. The marquee replaces a proposed permanent cover, which 70% of residents opposed. Three councillors voted against the trial, saying the timing was wrong and money should go to essentials. Most councillors backed the move, saying it supports town centre vibrancy. And Parliament has passed two major bills replacing the Resource Management Act, marking the biggest overhaul of New Zealand's planning system in 35 years. RMA Reform Minister Chris Bishop says the new system will be simpler, faster, and cut up to 22,000 consent applications a year. More decisions will be made up front, with 17 regional plans replacing more than 100 documents. The government says the changes will boost growth while protecting the environment, with the full system expected to be in place by 2030. And two people have been taken to Hawke's Bay Hospital with moderate injuries after an assault on Flaxmere yesterday afternoon. Police were called just after 2 p.m. and say the pair were attacked with weapons but not firearms. Officers believe the victims and offenders likely knew each other. And the government has unveiled a new national events strategy to better coordinate and grow events across New Zealand. Tourism Minister Louise Upston says it will help attract and support events that boost the economy and communities. A national events calendar and an information hub for organisers are among the first steps. The move follows a review that found New Zealand hosts events well, but lacks a unified approach. The government says more improvements are on the way. And in sport, Liam Lawson will return to racing bulls for this weekend's Azerbaijan Grand Prix, with Red Bull driver Isaac Hadjar cleared to race after a wrist injury. Lawson has filled in for Hadjar at the last three Grand Prix.
2: Showers on and off for most of the day today, with southerlies, a high of 12 and a low of 1. Tomorrow, fine. Southwesterlies dying out in the afternoon.

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2: And today we're going to continue our topic we started last month about the Consumer Guarantees Act and fair trading, and really just today look a little bit about what to do when things go wrong, because they do every now and then. And we often get people coming into the office to ask what they can do when things go wrong. And I'm going to just talk about two examples we've had recently where people were quite annoyed about things that were happening to them in their lives. And the first example was a lady came in and she had been having difficulty with her internet, and it intermittently stopped working, and everybody in the house got very annoyed, and they'd been back to their provider and had had to try to put it right. The provider had said yes, it was working and there was nothing wrong, and were they using the right modem? And in the end they just spit the dummy and they came in to say, what do I do to get out of the contract? Is it possible? How do we do this? And so we looked to see what options she had. The provider had said they could get out of the contract, but there was a cost of something over $200, which they weren't happy to pay. And I agreed with her. I felt that things weren't going right. They were paying a monthly fee for their internet service, and they didn't know when it was going to work or not. So we looked to see what we could do, and there was a kind of a chain of things that you could do to start with. And the first one was to talk to the provider, which she had done without any luck. And then the next one was to write a letter of complaint. And so as part of what we do in the office, I helped her put together a letter of complaint saying why she wanted to get out of the contract, and she felt that she didn't need to pay her get out of jail card to them to release the contract, because the service that they had offered in the contract wasn't being delivered. And so we helped her work through that. And then if that didn't work, then there are further things that she can do, which we said she could come back and we would give her another hand to take it that next step. So a contract, often there is, if you do want to get out of a contract and you don't have to have a reason to do it, there may be a fee to pay, and it's a matter of negotiating that with the contract provider. And the other example I had about when things go wrong was a man rang me about asking whether a verbal contract was legal and how did it work. And when I spoke to him, I found out he was a tradesman and he did a lot of work using his trade on a verbal contract. And he began to find that

sometimes he wasn't getting paid the amount that he thought he was going to get paid, and he wanted to know what he could do about it. So I looked it up for him, and we found that, yes, verbal contract is legal, but when it goes wrong, it's often

0: 5, 6 and 7, which is communication, information and decision making. So what open disclosure is that every patient, consumer who receives a health or disability service is entitled to have full disclosure of something that may have taken place within their care. Now, health and disability providers are obligated to have either an open disclosure statement or an open disclosure policy, or both, within their service. And what it really comes down to, Ron, is that if something takes place within a service, and the service is aware of it, they must disclose that to the patient and have full, open, honest conversations about what's happened and about what's going to happen going forward.
1: So right.
0: Open disclosure.
1: All right. Now, I've got down here my next question is self-advocacy. What does that mean, and explain the ins and outs of that and advocacy?
0: Yes. So self-advocacy, I touched on that a little bit earlier, but what it really is that the Health and Disability Advocacy Service are really... we really encourage empowerment and a person having their own voice and taking their own steps. So self-advocacy is really about the patient, the public, the person having confidence to approach their provider and raise their concerns either verbally or in writing or in a meeting in person, and being able to self-advocate those matters for themselves. And it also includes speaking up and knowing that they've got the right to speak up and raise those concerns, and knowing how to do that. And so if someone's wanting to self-advocate their concerns but they just want a little bit of guidance about how to go about that, they can contact our service and advocates will talk them through that process, give them all the tools they need to be able to do that, and will also, if need be, ask the public to check in with the advocate as to how that's going or how that resolved for them. So we have self-advocacy coaching, which is giving everybody the tools to be able to go off and self-advocate their own concerns, their own complaints. And we also have self-advocacy mentoring, which means the person still does it themselves, Ron, but they may come back and check in from time to time with the advocate just to see how things are going and while the complaints process is happening.
1: Right. All right, then. Now, I've got down here, tell someone, so that obviously is rather than let it build up inside you and getting you all upset and stressed out, get out there and tell someone about it, and then get the ball rolling on advocacy and health.
0: Absolutely. So you're spot on there, Ron. It is about telling someone. And also, in terms of our public who may have learning disabilities, sometimes it can be quite challenging for them to do that themselves. And so, again, advocates will support them and provide education and some tools around how to self-advocate. But the important thing is that they actually speak up and they tell somebody, whoever it may be, whether it's a family member, a trusted caregiver, a next-door neighbour or an advocate, what's happened to them and what's happening for them. And so just a little bit more around those that may have learning disabilities. On the Health and Disability Commissioner's website, Ron, which is www.hdc.org.nz, there is actually some videos there called Tell Someone Videos. There's 5 of them, which actually tell stories for people with learning disabilities about care and what that should look like. And they're a really, really good learning tool to encourage people to tell someone and speak up when the need is.
1: Right. Now, while we're talking about that, do you have a 0800 telephone number, and do you also have, for people with a computer, an email contact address?
0: We do. So we have an 0800 call centre number. It's

0: 0800 050 555, and our email address is advocacy@advocacy.org.nz.
1: Right, and that's that will then help the people, our members, to get into the role of advocating.
0: Absolutely, and also seek some guidance and support from our service if it's needed. We also have a website that's got lots of information on it, Ron, which I'd love to give, which is www.advocacy.org.nz, and there's lots of resources there as well.
1: Right, and now I have one of your pamphlets there, so the pamphlets are also obviously available at information centres here at Tonga Seniors and Age Concern. Would that be correct?
0: That is correct, and they should be available at every health or disability service organisation in the community, including medical centres, hospitals, dentists. All of those health and disability services should have our pamphlets available.
1: And they are regularly topped up when they get low at those areas?
0: Yes, they are, Ron. They are regularly topped up, and we regularly encourage health services to order more of those pamphlets on our website if they run out.
1: Right.
0: And I think the other part of our service that I did want to mention that's important, Ron, is that we are free service.
1: That was my next question.
0: It is the next question.
1: Yeah, yes. It is. What is the cost, if any, of the service to our members?
0: The cost is free to all of the public. It's a free service, and it's an independent service. So what that means, Ron, is that we're not hired or employed by any health or disability service in the community. We are completely independent.
1: Right. Now, do you actually have premises in the Hawke's Bay?
0: We don't have an office, Ron. We work from home.
1: Yes.
0: In the Hawke's Bay. So our offices are based at home, but what we do is that if there is a need to meet somebody or groups in person, we arrange a venue to do that.
1: Oh, that's excellent. So that was going to be my next and last question. What other services do you offer? So you have a good 5 minutes there if you wish to elaborate on whatever services that you do
0: offer. Thank you, Ron. So we talked quite a bit about the complaints process and what we offer to the public. There is some other work that we, key work that we do as a service. So we undertake community engagement into the community. So what that means, Ron, is that the advocates will go into the community. They will organise engagements with consumer groups, with health and disability provider groups, and community organisations such as Citizens Advice, Age Concern, Grey Power, and network with these groups and share information about what we are seeing in the community. We will talk to those groups about what their role is in the community, and it's really important that we're doing that and we're connecting with groups to ensure that if a person comes to us and we're not able to support them with a health or disability issue, we can refer them to the right avenue and give them the best guidance.
1: Right, and just to finish it off, I see on your pamphlet or brochure that you respect and deal with dignity and independence and fair treatment. Can you just elaborate there to put our members and the general public at ease so that they will come forward if they have any of these problems?
0: Absolutely. So respect and fair treatment and dignity and independence are right one and right two and right three of the Code of Rights. So everyone has a right to be respected when they're receiving a health or disability service. Respect, of course, is a two-way street for everyone. Right two is fair treatment, the right to be treated with respect for one's religion, one's culture, one's environment,

0: terms of not feeling discriminated against because of age or any other discriminatory feeling. And right three is dignity and independence, ensuring people are living the most dignified and independent life while they're receiving a health or disability service. So those right. are the first three rights of 10 rights of the code.
1: All right. Look, that's lovely. And look, I thank you very much for giving up your time to be part of my broadcast on Radio Hawke's Bay. So thank you very much, Louise. The information has been terrific. And I know that my members and the general public will really thank you and utilise the service that is available to them. So thank you once again, Louise.
0: Thank you very much, Ron. And look, if any of the public would like us to talk with them about their rights, we also provide free education to the public and to health and disability services around the Code of Rights and the Advocacy Service. Thank you for your time.
1: Thank you, dear. All the best. Thank you.
0: Bye-bye.
1: Bye-bye. And just to remind our listeners that this Friday, the 4th of September, at the Baptist Church Hall on Linden Road East, we will be interviewing the five main candidates for the general election. So please feel free. You don't have to be a Grey Belt member, but please feel free to turn up. Thank you.
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As a broadcaster, we adhere to the Broadcasting Standards Authority rules. If you wish to make a formal complaint about something you've heard on Radio Hawke's Bay, then you must send your complaint in writing to the manager at Radio Hawke's Bay, 6 bar 302 Hastings Street North, Hastings, or email kelly@radiohawkesbay.org.nz. 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

As a broadcaster, we adhere to the Broadcasting Standards Authority rules. If you wish to make a formal complaint about something you've heard on Radio Hawke's Bay, then you must send your complaint in writing to the manager at Radio Hawke's Bay, 6 bar 302 Hastings Street North, Hastings, or email kelly@radiohawkesbay.org.nz. 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To find out more about this formal complaints process, go to their website, bsa.govt.nz.

0: Kia ora, I'm David Brown Carr.
1: And I'm Sandra Brown Carr. And we'll be presenting a special report to mark the Race Unity Speech Awards. They're an annual national contest for senior high school students in years 11, 12, and 13.
0: Not long ago, I sat down with Pam Hollows and Bev Rennie, the two local Baha'is who have been the regional coordinators of the Race Unity Speech Awards for many years, to chat about the history of the awards in Hawke's Bay and to reminisce about some of the outstanding entrants from previous years.
1: 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And for more information, visit the website raceunity.nz.

Do you love musicals? Then Monday at 3 p.m. is your happy place. It's Theatre Themes. 2 hours of the biggest show tunes, the boldest ballads, and the moments that make musical theatre magic. And we'll keep you on the loop with all the latest from Theatre Hawke's Bay. 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
1: 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Upgrade work is underway on the Tutaikuru River Stop Bank at Awatoto, strengthening 3.6 k's of the Brookfields lower bank to better protect against 1 in 100-year floods. The stop bank has been widened and raised, though it won't stop a Cyclone Gabrielle scale event. Hawke's Bay Regional Councillor Neil Curtin says the project is a major safety boost for homes and businesses. A cycle trail detour is in place during construction. The upgrade is part of a $256.5 million regional flood resilience program and is expected to finish in April 2027. And Fielding's plan to trial a $25,000 marquee in the town square next winter has sparked a wave of criticism online, with residents calling it disrespectful and a joke. Deputy Mayor Grant Hadfield has fired back at what he called gutless cowards attacking councillors on social media. The marquee replaces a proposed permanent cover, which 70% of residents opposed. Three councillors voted against the trial, saying the timing was wrong and money should go to essentials. Most councillors backed the move, saying it supports town centre vibrancy. And Parliament has passed two major bills replacing the Resource Management Act, marking the biggest overhaul of New Zealand's planning system in 35 years. RMA Reform Minister Chris Bishop says the new system will be simpler, faster and cut up to 22,000 consent applications a year. More decisions will be made up front, with 17 regional plans replacing more than 100 documents. The government says the changes will boost growth while protecting the environment, with the full system expected to be in place by 2030. And two people have been taken to Hawke's Bay Hospital with moderate injuries after an assault on Flaxmere yesterday afternoon. Police were called just after 2 p.m. and say the pair were attacked with weapons but not firearms. Officers believe the victims and offenders likely knew each other. And the government has unveiled a new national event strategy to better coordinate and grow events across New Zealand. Tourism Minister Louise Upston says it will help attract and support events that boost the economy and communities. A national events calendar and an information hub for organisers are among the first steps. The move follows a review that found New Zealand hosts events well, but lacks a unified approach. The government says more improvements are on the way. And in sport, Liam Lawson will return to racing bulls for this weekend's Azerbaijan Grand Prix, with Red Bull driver Isaac Hadjar cleared to race after a wrist injury. Lawson has filled in for Hadjar at the last three Grand Prix.
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0: So, g'day and welcome to Between You, Me and the Fence Post. I'm Marcus Butto and today we've got Dr. Alex Headley on the show, Labor candidate for Napier.
1: Kia ora, thank you, Marcus.
0: Thank you for being here. So, Alex, you've moved from medicine, you're in politics, although I see when I search your name you've been political in the past with unions and a few things like that, which is what you'd expect from a Labor politician, I would say, a very traditional background for a Labor politician. But I was curious, why Hawke's Bay, why Napier, and what are your connections to the region?
1: Yeah, I mean,

0: Hawke's Bay is my home, more specifically Napier and Wairoa. So I grew up in Wairoa, spent my childhood there. My parents, or my dad, had a panel beating business next to the shell shop in Wairoa, back when it was a shell. So I spent a lot of time there. I would say not the best place in retrospect for a kid to spend their after school care. But when I was about 7-8 years old, my family moved to Napier. Oh, cool. So that was the where I went to school again, Napier Boys, and have pretty much lived in Hawke's Bay most of my life, aside from when I've been away doing degrees at university and all of those things. So Hawke's Bay is thoroughly my home. It's where I want to be. It was my priority for me to be back here once I had finished my medical training. This is my home.
1: Mm. So you studied down in Dunedin, was it?
0: Yes, in Dunedin. Spent more time than I would have liked to there. So I ended up doing two degrees. I did a Bachelor of Biomedical Sciences and then went into med school after that. So I did the Bachelor of Medicine and Bachelor of Surgery. And all through that time, my goal was working towards being back here in Hawke's Bay. So I did my last year of the medical training here at Hastings Hospital.
1: Oh, cool.
0: I started work here in Hastings Hospital, worked in pretty much all of our departments at the hospital here, and then shifted to general surgery, so I've worked in that department. And then I spent some time in Whangarei, actually, in ear, nose and throat surgery. So I've been a little bit, on a bit of a circuitous journey through the health fields, but work now in population health and public health, so that kind of broad systems level thinking about health problems. So that's where my passions lie in medicine. And inherently, kind of public health is a really political specialty. All of the things that we deal with that influence health, like housing, transport, interactions with the built environment, alcohol, smoking, vaping, all of those things are things that are held and controlled largely by policymakers and politicians.
1: Yep.
0: So it's only natural to make that shift from that area of health into the political sphere as well.
1: Very much so. And look, I did a degree in public health or health sciences up in Auckland for 3 years, and that was the conclusion I came to as well. I mean, most of the time you're talking about these are the health impacts and you can trace them back to, so very often, housing, right? Mm. Overcrowding leads to rheumatic fever at rates basically the developed world doesn't see anywhere else. Or, insulation in homes as an intervention leads to better education because kids spend more time at school rather than being crook at home, and all of those, and those are, there are political solutions to those problems, much more than a hospital and heart surgery, for example, when it comes to things like rheumatic fever. But what made you want to switch from, surgery, which is where you were, or ear, nose, throat, to population health?
0: Yeah, I mean, all through my career in medicine, I saw repeatedly patterns of preventable disease. And that was something that was annoying, demoralizing. You don't want to see continually the same things over and over again that can be prevented by effective policy change and, frankly, political courage to make those changes as well. So that was what kind of got me thinking initially around, what are the bigger ways that I can influence how systems are built to try to keep people healthier for longer.
1: Yep.
0: And public health was pretty much what I was looking for. I didn't know, you don't get much exposure to public health as a specialty during medical training because it's really focused on those clinical specialties. So when I was looking for it, it was kind of like a eureka moment that was the thing that I had been looking for. So that's really what made that shift for me. Hmm. I mean, I do at times miss clinical medicine. It's part of what politics is about, is that human interaction, interaction with people at a basic level, which you do in clinical medicine, but it's also something that you do in politics as well. So that's really fulfilling that need for me, I guess, around clinical medicine. But, I wouldn't rule out a return at some point in my life to clinical medicine. But at the moment, I'm really focused on my journey at the moment in the political world.
1: Yeah, no, fair enough. And look, we've run into each other before as well, we have to admit that, and that has been

0: at local government level at various committees, I think, such as Transport Committee.
1: Yes, yeah, the Transport.
0: And I was thinking, did I see you at the at alcohol hearings potentially? Was that?
1: Yes, that was another space I've been working in.